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0: Elevation Rhythm on Moody Radio. Hi, it's Bill Meyer with a few thoughts from Pastor Max Lucado. He says, God never said the journey would be easy, but he did say the arrival would be worthwhile.
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9: Well, if you spend much time on Facebook or Instagram, you will notice that you have many friends who probably think differently than you on certain issues, maybe politically. And what's happened is there's not a lot of love happening on Facebook between people who don't agree with each other. Chip Ingram, our guest right now, you know, I regularly see things where people will say, if you feel this way, or if you follow this person, or if you believe this, go ahead and unfollow me. We can't be friends anymore. Maybe not in so many words, but sometimes that direct, where there's this idea that I am so polar opposite in terms of how I see things right now, even though we are fellow believers, we really can't be friends. How do we address this division within the church, let alone what's going on in the world?
10: Well, Allie, first of all, great observation. It's true and it's tragic. And I would just say that these issues aren't new. And if you can imagine being a Christian in the first century, different Christians from different backgrounds, you're a Jew, a Gentile, a Samaritan, different cultural issues. How do you feel about Caesar? What about the political issues? Jews who think we should overthrow the government, Jews who think we should be passive. I mean, all the same kind of issues politically, issues around women, issues around all kinds of things were at the heart. And what the early church did was they took seriously the commands of Jesus and the relationship with Jesus and obedience to him to follow his path and treat people that way was more important than their view of Rome, than their view of women, than their view of children, than their view of their cultural background. And they chose to, rather than be judgmental, to actually listen, to say that what we have in Christ, the big agenda, is not our secondary agendas. It's as important as some of the moral issues are, as important as some of the national issues are, all those have to fly under the flag of, I love God. I love my brothers and sisters. I, as far as it depends on me, I'll be at peace with all men. I will not let anything come out of my mouth that Jesus would say, that's not loving, that's not kind. The judgmental perspective of, basically, I'm this political party first, and I'm a Christian. This is my view of Gaza or Israel. Oh, and then I'm a Christian. This is my view of what the government should do or isn't doing. And by the way, I'm a Christian. That has to get flipped completely upside down and say, as fellow brothers and sisters, let's talk, let's be open, let's model. We may agree to disagree, but lost people are not seeing the love of Christ because of our division. Found people are not maturing, their anger and their lack of compassion and kindness and the lack of truth. We're going to live in a world that's, I mean, I hear every single day about the impact of AI, Allie. Mm-hmm. God's wisdom is going to be the most important thing Christians can follow. And we're living in a world where knowledge and information is at the touch of AI. Tell me what the last 100 songs were. Tell me what 3 things I need to do if I'm going to fix my marriage. AI, I feel lonely. What do you want me to do? That kind of informational connection and learning is going to take Christians farther and farther away from the most precious thing, the wisdom of God that leads to other-centered relationships empowered by the Spirit that set the early church apart. Any movement of God is when people have been willing to lay down secondary issues and say, I care about you. I will be a listener. Whatever God shows me, obedience, I will do. My role, first and foremost, is to be a servant. I like to talk about, Ali, it's really hard, by the way. In fact, it's impossible on our own.
9: Yes.
10: And this is the Holy Spirit using the Word of God by the power of God to change us. And it's what I call the platinum rule. I mean, the golden rule, a lot of other even religions, I mean, Jesus stated it, do unto others as you would have them do unto you. But really, Jesus modeled, and the Apostle Paul teaches us what I call the platinum rule. Do unto others as God has already done unto you. And we're living in a day where we wait, well, they did that to me, so I'm not going to do that to them. Or they did that to me, so I'll do it back to them. And love breaks that. Love never fails. It's powerful. And in this book, I'm asking people, would you be willing to choose love, to take some steps, to obey, to walk in a way that's counterintuitive to all that's around you? It causes breakthrough, causes revolutions to occur.
9: You know, it starts with, we know that we can only love because he first loved us. So understanding how you are loved by God has to be at the forefront of this, right? Because otherwise our attempts to love other people are going to be pretty hollow.
10: I don't think there's anything more important than what you just said. If people don't get anything else, so much of the rancor, so much of the judging other people is these deep levels of insecurity and our longing to make life work out our way. And that freedom can only come when we grasp the height and depth and length and breadth and know that we are secure in Christ, that we are deeply loved, that we're valued, that we're wanted, that we've been chosen, that we've been sealed, that we're made for more than just this little thing called life. We're made for eternity. So we don't have to guard and protect and defend and lash out. And that's a part of what I do in the book, is talk about how do you learn to experience the love of God, because you can't give away what you don't have.
9: Chip Ingram, our guest, he's the author of I Choose Love. Just text CHIP to 800-555-7898 for more on this book. 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

0: and to the deep themes of the gospel. And so that tells us it's really important. It really matters to God a great deal.
1: Interesting, you the way you explained sin scattering God's people. Because when we think about the impact of sin, I think we often think of it as a pretty personal thing. That's, we know that sin separates us from a holy God. So sin puts distance between God and man. But the fact that sin puts distance between man and other men and women is an interesting nuance. Dig a little deeper there.
0: Yeah, it's really interesting. I think if we go back to the Garden of Eden, we see this. Because when Adam and Eve rebel against God and disobey him, we find that not only is their relationship with him damaged, their relationship with one another is damaged. So the bond of intimacy that they enjoyed together in the garden, you know, they were naked and they were unashamed. Suddenly, you know, they've got to hide from each other. Suddenly, they're blaming each other. Suddenly, they're dynamic of relationship is not what it was. It's clear, it's clearly malfunctioning at the same time as God sends them out of his presence. So, you know, sin isolates us from one another and it isolates us from God. And when we think about sin in our own lives, we know that's true because when you sin, you know, there's a relational component to it and your relationships are damaged. You know, you hide your sin from other people, you're ashamed of yourself, and you know that your fellowship with the Lord is damaged as well. And so there's the vertical and there's the horizontal. And as we reflect on that in our own lives, I think we know full well that it's true.
1: Tell me your vantage point as a pastor. What has been for you one of the toughest seasons in terms of navigating and keeping a church together? I mean, it's not your work, obviously, it's the work of the Lord. But have you experienced challenges? Was COVID that for you or maybe something else?
0: Yeah, I mean, I think every pastor experiences that in different measure and in different seasons. Absolutely, and I think at the heart of the job of the pastor is through the word of God and through the faithful shepherding of the people. Actually, to be on agenda with God and on message with God, gathering the people and holding them together in fellowship. Excuse me.
1: No, go ahead.
0: And I think COVID was a unique challenge for that. COVID was really tough. Because, you know, all of the restrictions that we faced in different jurisdictions naturally inhibited our ability to be together. But it generated conflict in churches as well, as people responded to it in different kinds of ways. In our particular church, you know, we were spared the worst of it. The Lord was really gracious to us. But we felt the strain of it and the difficulty of not seeing each other for periods of time when we were in very extreme lockdowns. That was very, very tough. So that was a hard season. But I think whenever you're in a season in a church where there are strains tied to any kind of conflict which arise from time to time, you feel it again. And how do we stay together? How do we remember the gospel? How do we forgive one another? How do we keep rejoicing together in God's great salvation in Christ? And yeah, there can be tough seasons.
1: Jonathan Griffiths with us this morning, author of Gathered for Good, God's Good Design for the Local Church. How do we stay together? More coming up here on Carl and Crew.
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5: Lena Abajamra, she is the author of Still Standing, Following Jesus Even When It Hurts, among other books. She's also founder of Living With Power Ministries. You have been no stranger to church hurt, to some betrayal. The fact that we kind of have a category for it, church hurt, that as soon as you say that, many people have a story or a memory that comes up, and that can tempt us to want to just go it alone. We're sticking with God, but we're kind of done with his people. Why does that not work?
6: Well, this is so interesting because we talk about the unseen battle, how Satan wants to bring people down. You know, C.S. Lewis wrote the famous Screwtape Letters, which is sort of his display of how Satan would get us. And if there is a modern day scenario of how Satan would get Christians to quit, it's by causing them to doubt the local church. And while the church is not, you know, this magical place, in fact, I mean, I did write a book about it because I was deeply hurt by a lot that happened in a church that, by the way, that now is completely healed. And in fact, this week, I'm going to be doing a podcast with the pastor of that church. So the Lord's been so good to bring that around. But the very thing you need as a Christian to thrive has become a point of deep pain for so many people. And there's no better place that Satan wants us to be, where we're like alienated from other Christians who are meant to encourage us. And I think people are starting to understand that. I think a decade ago, I was in a different place than I am now. But I think as the Lord has healed me and helped me to understand people aren't perfect, you know, of course there's going to be sin. The church is a place where sinners go. Of course there's going to be hurt. Of course there's going to be misunderstanding. But I think the Lord is the one who heals us in those places. And I think to abandon the very thing, the very place that God has given us for healing it's a misunderstanding of how Christ works. And so while I do have deep sympathy or empathy or compassion on people who've been through church hurt and who are going through it now, man, it's hard to find a church in 2026, sort of like finding a spouse, a person to marry. I'm single, you know, my whole life, right? It's the same idea. How do you find a church that meets all of the boxes? And in an era when we can do without it because we have online justifications of why we don't need to go, I think there's never been a time that we need the church more. You know, the one thing he's promised is to be the great physician. And if there's anyone that can heal us from church hurt, it is Jesus. And so don't give up if that's you and you're wondering, like, am I ever going to find a home church? You will, I promise you, because I never thought that I would. And I have a place now where I feel at home. I think the Lord can do that for you too. That's what he's promised to do.
5: You talk in the book about the deception of self-sufficiency. I mean, if what I know about you, I mean, you and just anyone who's listening and hears your testimony, there's got to be a temptation to be self-sufficient. I mean, you're a doctor. You have a thriving ministry. I mean, going it alone is tempting for all of us, but there are certain personality types that going alone is even going to be a stronger temptation. How do you fight against that self-sufficiency? Like, I kind of got this.
6: Well, I think the American spirit, I'll be honest, like even I understand what you're saying about me, but I'm not unique. I think the American spirit, so anyone listening here in the United States, at least, and I know you guys are global, but anyone listening understands that we are wired to think that we are strong enough to get this done. And if I can't get it done, then I can reach what can get it done. You know, like honestly, even when we're weak, we still have this sense of, I can do this, pull yourself by the bootstraps. And honestly, this doesn't work. Eventually, it fails us because it's not meant to work this way. If it was meant to work this way, we wouldn't need Jesus. And so the very, you know, thing that is usually our deepest point of pain and need is what the Lord will use again and again and again to help us to understand that it is only as we depend on him. The best image is probably Peter after he denied the Lord and he went out fishing and then Jesus meets him for breakfast and he says, do you love me? And Peter says, yes, I love you, Lord. You know, I love you three times. And then the Lord Jesus says to him, look, when you were young, you used to dress yourself. But now if you're getting older, you're going to put out your arms and someone's going to dress you. And I think that is the best picture of the Christian life. The older we get in Christ, the more dependent we have to be on him. And that comes at the cost of self-sufficiency. So if you're in a place where you're like, I don't think I can do my life, you're in the perfect place for the Spirit of God to come in and do what you can't do for yourself.
5: The book is called Still Standing, Following Jesus Even When It Hurts. Also, Fractured Faith, another one she mentioned, Finding Your Way Back to God in an Age of Deconstruction. 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

0: wasn't a year or anything. It was just 1 month at a time, and I was so grateful for it. They paid my car insurance so that I could make it to church and be there.
1: Yeah.
0: And it's a beautiful thing. 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
7: For over a century, the clickety-clack sound of at first a typewriter, today a computer keyboard, hearing that meant someone else was hard at work. But now, with more and more AI tools, that's changing in a slightly annoying way. The sound of typing is white noise for most of us, but in some office settings, those sounds are now being replaced with what people describe as a low murmur, almost a whisper, as workers speak to their computers through dictation apps, often giving verbal direction to an AI agent. The combo, so they say, is effective. Plus, those who like to walk and talk can now do so while still getting work done. New is not always better, though, and yet we shouldn't be afraid. As the hymn says, "Be still, my soul, your God will undertake to guide the future as he has the past." I'm David Wolin at haventoday.org.
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1: 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Maybe there's the isolation that can come when you just don't feel like going and maybe you want to watch online. Why stick with the church? Well, I'm asking you, how has the church shown up for you when you needed them the most? 800-555-7898. Let's go to Eli calling in this morning from Amherst, Ohio. How has the church shown up for you?
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1: 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I'm Shauna Beyer with you here at Moody Radio. 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A.W. Tozer said, God will fill as much of us as we allow him to fill. 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
0: Chris Brooks here, reminding you that today's program is pre-recorded and we won't be taking your calls. Welcome back to Equip with Chris Brooks. Today, I'm joined, happily so, by John Elmore. John has shared in our first segment some of his testimony, but maybe as he shared his story, you're saying, man, that's me. I know what that's like. I know what it's like to be addicted, maybe not to alcohol, maybe it's drugs, maybe it's pornography or some other life-destroying sin. And you say, I know what it's like to feel like there's no way that I can be free. I even know what it's like to have family try to do an intervention or try to cut me off. See, the one thing that's true about all of us, me included, is all of us, the verdict is in, that we're all sinners. We're all in need of a Savior. All of us have sinned and fallen short of the glory of God. And so today, the only question is, will you accept God's offer for freedom, or will you stay trapped as a prisoner in your sin and in your addiction? I hope today will be a day of freedom for you. So John has written his book, Freedom Starts Literally Today. Freedom Starts Today. I want you to find out more at our website, equipradio.org. 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John Elmore.

0: Have you ever thought what political party or issues Jesus would identify with? 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

0: McDonald's, ice cream, all those things. So last night, we're kind of making our plans, you know, what the big meal is going to be tonight without mom. And so I'm driving my daughter to school and we're talking about it again. And my daughter goes, yay, I'm so excited. Dad's in charge until mom gets home. It's so reflective on how things work in our house. 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
6: 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We'd love to hear from you today. We'd love to be able to tackle whatever is on your mind today as we help you think about managing God's money God's way and living as a faithful steward. So when you call today, we'll certainly try to get you on the air quickly and tackle those questions that you've been wrestling with. We started today by talking about faith-based investing. And let me just say, with $22 trillion in the hands of Christians today in the public markets, we're not talking about home equity. We're not talking about anything other than the public market, so the stock market. $22 trillion. If we were to begin to deploy that capital in a way that was aligned with our values and priorities to promote the common good through investments that are creating human flourishing by engaging with companies as Christians around religious values and making sure they stay on track, not getting off into political issues, but focus on their core business. As investors, we have the opportunity to do that through corporate engagement. Imagine the impact that could be had. Well, I think the day where Christians invest this way as a normal course of business, that it would be normal that Christians would say, yeah, I invest in those things that are God-honoring with my investments, in my 401k, in my IRA. I think the day is coming very soon where that's just commonly accepted, and that's going to be great because that will have incredible impact. Grateful for Mike Schnackenberg and the team at Eventide Asset Management. By the way, we've got a lot of great asset managers in this space that are explicitly faith-based in their approach. You can find a listing of them at faithfi.com. 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All right, let's dive into some questions today. That phone number to call, 800-5-

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4: Henry Coleman Kroll was born in 1897 in Chicago. He grew up to serve in the Navy in World War I. Afterward, he went on to become vice chairman of the Quaker Oats Company, which was started by his father. Eventually, God called Mr. Kroll into his service at Moody Bible Institute. And there, Henry worked as vice president and general manager in a career that spanned more than 40 years. Henry Kroll was a forward-looking visionary. He helped launch Moody Science Films, as well as Moody Aviation. Both represented cutting-edge technologies at the time. But we love Henry Kroll for still another reason. He was a huge influence and a driving factor in the launch and growth of a new thing called Moody Radio. Though he went home to be with the Lord in 1965, his impact is still being felt today. To the glory of God, Henry Coleman Kroll is a name you should know.
5: Hillary Morgan Ferrer is with us. She is the founder and president of Mama Bear Apologetics. What a great resource for moms out there. I've got a link on my website so that you can learn more about this excellent organization. Remember, Hillary has authored or co-authored several books. The latest one is called Mama Bear Apologetics, Guide to Sexuality and Gender Identity. So I'm never going to be able to get through this whole book. And this is just one of many that Mama Bear has apologetics has put out. So this one, if this is a burning issue, if you're dealing with this right now, if your child has even come home and said, Mom, I think I'm in the wrong body, you need this book now. And if they haven't, you need it earlier, because early on in the book, Hillary writes this. There's something called the founder's effect. The first person to introduce a topic to a learner becomes the expert in that person's eyes. The expert's worldview will also be the lens through which the learner evaluates all future evidence. That's a great way of saying you get there before the world is. You fingerprint their heart before the world is, because trust me, they're not sitting passively by. So go to this ROAR format, because I think this is absolutely brilliant. And even if you haven't gotten a degree in apologetics, this ROAR format will help you to think critically. And again, let me underscore boldly, this is not an either-or proposition. You don't have to think just biblically. You think biblically and critically. There's nothing unbiblical about thinking critically. In fact, I would argue the case that when you come to faith in Christ, there's clarity in your thinking like never before. And critical thinking requires us to be able to think on multiple levels and to think deeply about important issues. Raising your child to the nurture and admonition of the Lord is like right up there to the top, one of those important issues. So talk to me about the ROAR format and how it works.
6: Absolutely. So this is one of the things that a lot of kids don't realize, that every piece of music, every movie, every TV show is trying to teach them something, is trying to communicate a message. So the ROAR method is how we go about trying to figure out what is the message that's being